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2: This Labor Day, the Alberta Union of Provincial Employees is preparing to fight. 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But Alberta workers are under attack. 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Meanwhile, many of us struggle with the cost of living crisis. Many work multiple jobs to feed and shelter their families. This Labor Day, AUPE has a message. Workers are back and ready to fight for what we deserve.
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0: 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The Ranch.

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A moraine that we'd seen for a thousand years caused financial joys and biblical fears. It caused some smiles, it caused some tears, but more to the point of our story. For the first time in the collective memory, that old brown prairie that had been so dry for so long was very muddy, boggy, sticky. We'd pull one truck out and get another stuck in, and motors that roar and tires that spin would sink right down, down to the diff, and we'd all take turns and do it again until no one could move. Call one more friend, come on out here, we need you. Bring your truck.

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0: 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The Ranch,
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1: 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Better pay, safer workplaces, parental leave. But Alberta workers are under attack. 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Meanwhile, many of us struggle with the cost of living crisis. Many work multiple jobs to feed and shelter their families. 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

Sometimes a song can be so huge, it becomes an artist's entire identity. Welcome to Your Legendary Breakfast. My name is Drew, and I want to tell you about a song Loretta Lynn released in 1971. Producer Owen Bradley knew that this song would be a hit, but Lynn was skeptical. See, they originally recorded it in 1969, but Loretta needed time before she felt comfortable sharing so much about her life. But once the song hit number one, its acclaim continued to grow past simply a chart topper. Because Loretta would name her autobiography after the song, Hollywood made a movie about Loretta's life with the same name as the song. Constantly, the song is ranked as one of the best from the 20th century. The Grammys put it into its Hall of Fame in 1998. And the rarest accolade it got was being selected for the Library of Congress's National Recording Registry. The highest honor a song can achieve. Or at least a song recorded in America. And by now, you've probably guessed for yourself what the song is. But in case not, let's begin Your Legendary Breakfast with Coal Miner's Daughter.

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Now, before Kris wrote that song, you wouldn't consider the man a churchgoer. It was actually his friend Connie Smith who convinced Kris to attend service.

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1: 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What?

That was Grandma Rosie, also known as Roseanne Cash, on Your Legendary Breakfast. It is, once again, time to hand the record collection over to you. If there is a classic country song that you want to hear on the show, visit this radio station's website and tell us why. Penny told us that there is a song that makes her think of her great-grandmother. Here's the message we received. My grandfather would always talk about his mother and how so many people were jobless back in the 30s. My great-grandparents were well off, and if someone ever came to their door hungry, my great-grandmother would welcome them inside and feed them without any judgment. However, if great-grandpa wasn't home, the visitors had to eat on the porch. I always loved that story, and now when I hear this song, it reminds me to be charitable and to not judge other people. So let's try and remember that as we enjoy some Roger Miller. This week's golden request, King of the Road.

0: when I tell you, heads would have rolled if that Razzie Bailey song was not a number one hit. Let me tell you the story behind Friends. Producer Bob Montgomery gave two of his songwriters money for a retreat to Florida, which is not out of the ordinary. There are some creative types who need a change of scenery to write better music. What was unusual was that Danny Morrison and Johnny Slate were gone for 3 weeks. Usually it's only a couple of days. But Bob was expecting a heaping pile of tunes when the pair returned. But when Johnny and Danny came back to Nashville, they only had one song ready. After 3 weeks, Paid Vacation. But luckily for the two of them, Bob really liked the song, but they knew that they would be in deep water if no one else did. Luckily, like I said earlier, Friends by Razzie Bailey hit number one on June 6th, 1981. And speaking of vacationing in a warmer climate, the Eagles captured that feeling in our upcoming classic.
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3: 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Meanwhile, many of us struggle with the cost of living crisis. 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

0: That was a song in hot demand back in 1989 for everybody except one. Burnin' Old Memories was written by Larry Boone, Gene Nelson, and Paul Nelson. First, Ricky Van Shelton signed up to record it, and then Janie Fricke tossed her hat into the ring. However, time went on and neither of them recorded it. So Alan Reynolds jumped on the chance to offer it to his client, Kathy Mattea, who didn't want to. It didn't speak to her like it did for many others. So Alan decided he'd let it go. However, when the team finished recording Kathy's fifth album, Willow in the Wind, Alan noticed that they still had some studio time for one more song. So Alan brought up the Memories song again, and Kathy said, sure, why not? The version you heard was recorded on the first take, one and done. And it was instrumental in Kathy picking up that year's CMA Award for Female Vocalist of the Year. And speaking of producers recognizing a hit, even though the artist didn't, Rick Hall told Mac Davis his Silly Little Joke song had potential. Hear Mac's Reluctant number one when we return.
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1: Back in 1973, Merle Haggard had an opportunity to record a song written by his hero. But Merle wouldn't record the song for a decade. And in a way, I can understand why. Whitey Schaefer and his friend Lefty Frizzell wrote this song in a cabin back in 1973. And they showed it off during a guitar pull, where artists would gather in a circle to hear new songs by their peers. Now, Haggard did want the song, but he had already used his studio time for his 15th album, It's Not Love, But It's Not Bad. So, Johnny Rodriguez took the song instead and made it a number one hit. Now, Merle was open with Johnny, saying that one day he's going to record a cover of that song, but Merle needed it to be perfect. He grew up idolizing Lefty Frizzell, and he wasn't going to disappoint his hero. Granted, Lefty did pass away in 75, but Merle was a spiritual guy. So when it became 1983, Merle finally felt that this would be a song that would make Lefty proud. This week's mandatory Merle, That's the Way Love Goes.

It was a creative match made in heaven. Clint Black and Hayden Nichols met when Clint was looking to hire a band for this one-night performance back in 1987. Clint and Hayden hit it off at the first rehearsal.

0: of frustration would be the catalyst for RCA getting to work, because this new song, written by Black and Nichols, was a bona fide hit. And speaking of two men who were connected through music and a little bit of blood, we got a pair of brothers after the break.
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Written by Don Schlitz and Paul Overstreet. That was Forever and Ever, Amen by Randy Travis. And now, we're going to look ahead. We're going to ask ourselves, how did the Golden Age bring us the music of today? Our answer this week is quite simple. Paul Overstreet. In 1999, Paul was still a highly respected man in Nashville. One day, he and his wife Julie left the kids with the nanny and decided to go out to the farm supply store. The couple were having fun shopping without the kids when something came over Julie. She suddenly got real close to her husband and started touching him all over. Paul remembers feeling like a teenager again, and the next day, they were over at a friend's place, and the friend asked if Paul was working on any new songs. He, as a joke, said, "Yeah, it's something called She Thinks My Tractor's Sexy," hoping to embarrass Julie a little bit. Of course, the friends didn't know the context, but Julie's face went red. And then, the more he thought about it, the more he liked the song as a concept. So when Monday came around, Paul and Jim Collins got to work on this Kenny Chesney hit. Please enjoy She Thinks My Tractor's Sexy.

0: I have to wonder why, on simply name alone, producers didn't grab a song written by Richard Lee and Roger Murrah. Because by 1986, Richard had already written two of Crystal Gayle's biggest hits, and Roger had just written Southern Rain for Mel Tillis. Still, many of Nashville's artists and producers wanted nothing to do with Life's Highway. That is, until one man took it into the studio, and that man was Paul Kraft. Paul was scheduled to work with producer Tony Brown on the song, and he wanted to make it a duet. However, Paul's duet partner backed out, and he didn't want to record it by himself. But Tony Brown thought the song could work for one of his other clients, Steve Warner. Steve met with Tony in his office to listen to the demo, and his excitement told Tony that the producer needed to call the publisher to secure the rights ASAP. Steve was 100% on board, even though they were the only people who wanted it. But hey, everyone's loss is their gain, as Life's Highway made it to number one. By the way, I should mention that Richard Lee and Roger Murrah weren't 100% behind the song, but were also very proud of its success. Same can be said for our next hit.
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My luck was so good I could do no wrong. I just kept on rolling and controlling them bones. Finally they just threw up their hand and said, when you hot,

0: That was a bona fide one-hit wonder. Barbara Fairchild and her teddy bear song. And you may be asking yourself, why? That's a beautiful song, a wonderful voice. Why couldn't Barbara make more? Well, that's a tricky question because originally, back in 73, the studio chose Thanks for the Memories and A Sweeter Love. Those were going to be Fairchild's debut singles. But thanks to Jim Clemens, the plans had to change. See, Jim was the afternoon DJ at WPLO in Atlanta. Columbia Records had sent the full album to radio stations with a request that they play the two songs. Jim listened to the whole album and decided to play Teddy Bear instead. Suddenly, more and more people were calling their radio stations in Atlanta, later Tennessee, asking if they could hear the Teddy Bear song. And when it came time for a follow-up, they tried again with Thanks for the Memories and A Sweeter Love. But nothing captured the innocence like Teddy Bear. Fairchild, throughout the decades, would try for a follow-up, come back, but nothing ever outshined her 1973 smash. Fun fact, that particular song was written by her friends, Don Earl and Nick Nixon. Three friends also had a hand in our next song, but before you hear that, I want to wish you a wonderful rest of your day. Thank you for your support of the Legendary Breakfast. This is Drew, signing off.
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0: Hey, what's shaking? Welcome to the weekend. It's Kenny. Here we go again. I know. Sometimes I feel bad about this, but I can't feel bad about it. Okay, we're going to talk about food. We're going to talk about hot dogs today. And we've had discussions in the past about boiled hot dogs. But this time, I can't be blamed for bringing it back because I was sent this video by so many people, so many family members, friends, a bunch of great listeners sent me this. Here is the audio from this viral video, and we'll get into it.
1: A boiled hot dog with a soft bun is far better than a grilled hot dog with a grilled bun. And it's not close.
0: Okay. Now, I know why it was sent that by a whole bunch of people, because I have said countless amount of times on the radio that boiled hot dogs are the worst way to do a hot dog. Why would you not just use the frying pan? It's the same amount of work. It's the same amount of cleanup, and it's just a better hot dog. I will also say the only thing about that video that I totally agree with is soft bun. I'm not about putting the bun on the barbecue. I don't like a crispy bun. I mean, I won't pass it up, but I'll take a soft bun over a crispy bun. Let's get into it. I know this is probably the fifth time we've had an in-depth discussion about hot dogs, but sometimes that's got to be done, right? You can email us, the Kenny Jones Show, vistaradio.ca.
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0: Weekends rule. I think that this phone call will be about a hot dog. Go for it.
1: Kenny.
0: Yo.
1: The hot dog thing.
0: Yes, there was a viral video, and the guy said that the boiled hot dog with a soft bun is better than any hot dog, and I disagree with that guy.
1: Well, I agree with the soft bun.
0: Yeah, me too. I'm okay with the soft bun, but the boil, give me a break on boiled.
1: But listen, the skins are different on all hot dogs.
0: Yeah, that's true.
1: And some skins can tolerate being boiled, like Costco hot dogs.
0: Yeah, but
1: where other hot dogs are really good on the barbecue.
0: Listen, the problem with the boiled
1: hot
0: dog.
1: Hot dogs,
0: hang on.
1: Where
0: hang
1: other
0: on.
1: Hot dogs are good on the fire.
0: Hang on a second. Hang on. I will never debate a hot dog, the taste of a hot dog on fire or a barbecue. That you're right. What I'm saying is the boiled hot dog, it's the boiled hot dog water. You have to deal with that. And because you have to deal with that, that's why it's done. I can't even know you. Right? It's
1: that's,
0: not a taste
1: just
0: thing.
1: The spices in the water. That's all that is.
0: I don't want to talk about this. This is ugh.
1: No, now listen, you have to put your finger in it.
0: No, stop it. It's just disgusting. I'm out.
1: Too funny.
0: I'm out.
1: Okay.
0: But Bob, thanks for calling, buddy. 106.5 The Ranch.

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0: I hope you're having such a great weekend. Thanks so much. Getting some calls here. Go for it.
1: Hey, how's it going, Kenny?
0: Going great. What's the word?
1: Hey, brother. Hey, hands down, the best hot dog in the world is after a hard night of drinking. You know, you get home, you're going through your fridge looking for something to chow down. A couple of raw hot dogs and some potato chips, man. No water to deal with or anything, Kenny. No cooking, no burning.
0: Raw hot dog, that's a new low, man.
1: Hey, brother, you know, if you ever get to that point, you know, after a hard night at your favorite watering hole,
0: yeah,
1: give it a try, man.
0: All right. Well played. I do like the potato chip angle. Well played.
1: Yeah, not a problem, eh?
0: Don't be a stranger.
1: Hey, you bet. Take care.
2: The Ranch. 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
2: She said, I need some time to find myself. I need a little space to think. And maybe we should start seeing other people. And baby, things are moving way too fast for me.

0: think I got a bite.
1: Well, we're into it again. It's been a solid hour of talking about boiled hot dogs. Go for it.
2: Okay, you got homework.
1: I got homework?
2: Yep.
1: All right, go for it.
2: Well, you're Mr. Hot Dog, so.
1: If I have to do anything with hot dog water from a boiled hot dog, I am out.
2: Well, you should boil the hot dog for this recipe, but I'll let you air fry it. So my dad used to, and I still make them to this day. My dad used to take a piece of bread, roll it out with the rolling pin, lay a piece of processed cheese on it, roll it up, put toothpicks in it, stick it in the oven for a minute. I swear, you eat a hot dog like this, Denny, I don't think you'll go back to the other way.
1: No, I love it. It has nothing to do with water, so I'm in, obviously. But the whole debate started from this viral video.
3: A boiled hot dog with a soft bun is far better than a grilled hot dog with a grilled bun. And it's not close.
1: Now, again, I want to stress, I'm not against boiled hot dogs. I'm against hot dog water. I hate even saying that. Where are you at on this one? Does anybody have strong feelings about hot dog water like I do? The Kenny Jones Show, VistaRadio.ca.
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3: 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And corn is stable at $3.35 per ton. In the milling wheat markets, December Minneapolis futures dipped 15.75 cents at $7.44, with local hard red spring bid for September movement at $8.95 per bushel. In the oil seeds market, November canola futures added 80 cents at $665.70 per metric ton or $15.10 per bushel. In the pulse markets, nearby red lentil prices are trading at 22 cents per pound and yellow peas are unchanged at 8 per bushel. In the cattle markets, October live cattle futures gained $4.50 at $214.675 per hundredweight. 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
4: Sure, parenting can be tough, but look at it this way. You now have

0: Sometimes in life, it's Kenny. How are you? Sometimes in life, you have a good old discussion about hot dogs. And today, that's what we've been doing. It comes up quite a bit in life, I think. Boiled hot dogs, yay or nay?
1: Well, boiled? In a pinch. But no, hot dogs have got to be on the barbecue.
0: Thank you very much. I appreciate that opinion.
1: Because it's the same as yours.
0: Yes, this is true.
1: If I wanted a hot dog and it was late at night, yes, I'd boil it. But as a general rule, if you're planning it, it has to be on the barbecue.
0: There it is, buddy. Appreciate it.
1: Okay, I'm the best. You're second best.
0: Okay, see ya.
1: Bye.
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0: apologies. Apologies might be in order. How's it going? It's Kenny. Last 2 hours, we've been talking about hot dogs, boiled hot dogs, mainly because this viral video was sent to me from a whole bunch of people, including my kids.
1: A boiled hot dog with a soft bun is far better than a grilled hot dog with a grilled bun. And it's not close.
0: And again, I stress, my beef isn't with boiled hot dogs. I love a boiled hot dog. I just don't want to be around the making of it. I don't want to be even in the same room, house, building as a pot full of hot dog water. And out of all the messages we've been sent, I'm going to let the robots read this one from Kristen, and I'm going to plug my ears because it's just, ugh.
2: You don't like weenie water soup? Best hangover medicine out there. LOL.
0: Oh, so worst. Hot dog water. That's what my biggest problem is the hot dog water. But thank you very much. Thank you very much for all the messages. Jeez. Hit us up, the Kenny Jones Show, VistaRadio.ca.
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0: Look at me. My name is Kenneth, and I hope you're having a great weekend. Crazy Michael Motorcycles on the phone here. Do you have a change collection anywhere in your closet or your house or something like that?
1: I do have a giant Edmonton Oilers money collect piggy bank, I guess you'd call it.
0: Oh, do you?
1: Yes.
0: And how much change do you think is in there?
1: Oh, 20, 30 bucks for sure.
0: How long have you been collecting that change?
1: Years. Every once in a while, my wife says, oh, I need some coffee money or whatever. I dig into it, but it's been there for years.
0: And how much do you think that thing weighs?
1: 11 and a half pounds.
0: Well, there you go. Now, I found this TikTok video. I was wasting time on TikTok. And, man, I followed this story like it was crazy. Well, here's the audio.
2: So I have had this jar since 2000. 26 years of putting spare change in the jar. It is so heavy that I can't even move it out of my closet where it currently resides. But we're going to empty it, roll all the change, and see how much we have.
0: Let's talk about this. I think this could be a fun discussion. The adult piggy bank. Because I got to tell you, when I saw that video, and it's like I think it's a wine jug. Not like where you drink the wine out of. It's like where you make the wine in this video. Anyways, it reminded me of my dad. My dad had collected all his change when he was alive. And it was such a great memory. So out of curiosity, do you have the adult piggy bank going? How long have you had it? How much you think is in there? And what is it? Hit us up, The Kenny Jones Show, VistaRadio.ca.
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0: Hey, hit us up with an email, the Kenny Jones Show, vistaradio.ca. What do we got here?
1: So your question about chains, I do have a piggy bank thing in my house.
0: Okay, and what is it?
1: It's a mason jar, so it's not huge, but it's been pretty much full of chains for like 10 years.
0: And like so in and out, like you'll add to it, take from it, add to it, take from it?
1: Yeah, pretty much. I mean, I haven't added to it in the last couple of years because the kids keep stealing all my chains now.
0: Of course. That's exactly right? How it goes. Yep.
1: Yeah, exactly. So, yeah, I've had it. It's got to be well over 10 years now, and it just lives in my nightstand. And, I like to put toonies and loonies and quarters and all that stuff in there, and I swap all the toonies and loonies to do, like, car washes or whatever else, right?
0: That's the way, man.
1: I've had it for years and years, man.
0: Well played, buddy.
1: There you are. There. People still have them out there somewhere.
0: Well, yeah, that's the topic today. What's up with the piggy bank, the adult piggy bank? If you've got one, how much is in there? How long have you had it? Would love a story. The Kenny Jones Show, VistaRadio.ca.
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0: It is Kenny. Hope the weekend's great. We're talking about adult piggy banks, saving your change. What do you save it in? Now, this all started from this video I found on TikTok, and I played the audio of the video, and there was a couple of messages that said, well, how much money was in there?
1: So I have had this jar since 2000, 26 years of putting spare change in the jar. It is so heavy that I can't even move it out of my closet where it currently resides. But we're going to empty it, roll all the change, and see how much we have.
0: There's like six parts to this TikTok, like a whole bunch of videos. The final count, I wrote it down. When she counted all that money, $1,708.61. Wow. 26 years of collecting change. So, what's your adult piggy bank? What are you keeping the money in? How much money would you say you've got in there? Where do you keep the adult piggy bank? What are the plans for the money? 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

0: The topic today is a piggy bank, the adult piggy bank, saving your change. Mike's on the phone here. You got the best story. You saved your change, and you bought a tattoo with it.
1: Yeah, buddy. I've been doing it for years. I got like 4 tattoos on real change.
0: I said that. Now, that is the way to get a tattoo. Honestly, that's how long did it? So the last one you got was 850. How long did it take you to save that change?
1: Well, I didn't actually get the tattoo. Was actually 250, but I ended up with 850 and change.
0: That's awesome.
1: It was probably 5 years.
0: You know what? I give you respect for that because I think of all the tattoos. I've got some stupid tattoos where I just look at it. I was like, that I wasted money at a time in my life when I probably shouldn't have been wasting money. And I'm like, that's how you get a tattoo responsibly. Well played.
1: Yeah, for sure.
0: You are the leader on top of the clubhouse leaderboard, buddy.
1: Beautiful.
0: All right, buddy. Keep at it.
1: All right. We'll talk to you later.
0: And I think now it's been a minute since I got a new tattoo. And why not? I'll get another tattoo, but I'm going to do it with saved change. How long till I can afford a new tattoo? Again, it's been a long time since I got a tattoo, so time to do it again. Save change. Roll change. If you got a story, how much did you save? Hit us up. 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

0: Not a bad playlist today, I would say. Hope you're enjoying it. My name is Kenny. The adult piggy bank is a thing. A ton of messages coming in. Let's get the robot to read the last three unread messages, please.
1: 449.90. What should I do with my change?
0: Well, that's a lot of money.
1: A, like that guy, get a tattoo.
0: Huh?
1: B, buy my GF the cricket she has been eyeing. C, keep saving. Adam.
0: Thanks, Adam.
1: Milk jar for change, the classic. And yes, Rob, the Toonies and Loonies for gas or Tim's. For as long as I can remember, I've had it. Mark, CR.
0: Okay.
1: When it's full, I can buy a case of beer.
0: There you go. Yeah, a case of beer. Okay, back to the first one. That first one was from Adam. I say the cricket. That's one of those things. My wife has one of those. It's where you make like T-shirts and like stickers and stuff, right? That'd be kind of cool. I don't know how much they cost. You have $449.90. Could get a tattoo. We could keep saving. That's a tough one. Yeah, milk jar. Those classic milk jars, they work. And, of course, buy a case of beer. That's what my old man used to say. I remember being a kid, like little. And he'd throw money. And it was this, remember Foster's, the beer? I don't even know if that's still a thing. Foster's, Australian for beer. Remember that? Anyways, it was a big Foster's, like a can. And I remember my old man, he would throw his change in there and he'd go like that. He'd go, that's beer money, my boy. And he would toss the change. And I remember it vividly. The adult piggy bank. keep the stories coming.
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What's up? It's Kenny. I feel like we talked about this a long time ago. Now, the story is telling me that this has been updated because new data has come in. It is the name that is most used in song titles and popular music. Okay, we start with the dudes. This website even gave us a montage, which is cool. Let's play the montage. So the most used dude's name, John. John. Oh, I got a Taylor Swift. Come on, that's Taylor Swift, right? All right. There you go. I gotta be honest with you. I was writing a song about a dude. John is a good name. Okay, for the dudettes. This one, you know, and now that I see it and I read it, I'm like, oh yeah, go figure. Mary. Great song.

0: That's Kings of Leon, yeah. Ooh, Hendrix.
1: Mary.
0: Yeah. John and Mary. Most used names and song titles. Now, I wonder if we have any John and Marys that are married, that are a couple, that are listening. Do we have any John and Marys? You guys, most used names. Now, again, I recall having this conversation, but it was a long time ago. Most used name and song. So if you are a songwriter, there you go.
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8: And now we're going to call some real talented musicians right out of Edmonton, Alberta. It's Rick Woke and the Playboys. Yakunibam Sarayu, Mom's Foxtrot.

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worries above and needs a cola makeup, while here's a real toe tapper, is Joe Sferida, along with the Polka Drifters, with one entitled Joe's Old Timer.

Well, here's a selection that was written by Woody Guthrie in 1940 and then translated from English to Ukrainian by Jim and Verna Watsko. And then, later on in years, it made a great hit for the legendary Mickey and Bunny. I'm talking about This Land Is Your Land.

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4: Now we're going to call on the boys from the Interlake region of Manitoba, Prairie Crocus, as they play for you the Highland Shawtees.

Well, I'm sure a lot of you people are going to agree with me. There are two different type of people out there. The ones that are Ukrainian and the one that wish they were. Let's join in and sing along with the orchestra called Shum as they sing for you, Fun to be Ukrainian.

0: From coast to coast, this is the show that brings the country together one song at a time. It's time to count down the 30 biggest songs of the week. 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
1: Hello and welcome. It's so nice to have you back once again. Last week, we saw a new leader for number one. That's right, Stella Lefty, Boston. On a

0: Last week, we had a brand new number one. Will she be able to hold on to that spot? Well, we've got roughly about 30 songs to get through before we find out if Stella Lefty will maintain the number one spot with Boston.
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0: Tim Hicks has been one of the most reliable voices in Canadian country since 2013. And The Pilot has officially graduated from our one-to-watch feature into the main countdown. Golden Platinum Records to his name, and this one's built around a pretty simple idea. Let love be the pilot. Starting us off on the countdown this week with his chart debut at number 30, this is Tim Hicks, The Pilot. We are

0: Dan and Shay's emotional song, Say So, drops down two spots this week to number 29.
1: Number 28.
0: Morgan Wallen says he's been sitting on 7 or 8 completed singles, and Bean By Now is the first one out of the vault. The song actually leaked on TikTok before it was even officially released, and Wallen handled it in the best way possible. He went on Instagram, played a stripped-down piano version, and said he'd release it before the boats get winterized. He kept his word. It deals with what happens when a relationship stays in that will they or won't they stage for too long and finally runs out of time. Here making its chart debut at number 28, this is Morgan Wallen, Bean By Now.

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1: 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And this is the Cross Canada Country Countdown.
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1: Number 26.
0: Braden King is having a great run right now. And when you talk to him, you get a sense that he's got a really clear picture of what this all means to him. And we asked him straight up, how do you define personal success?
2: If I outperform and outdo myself every single year, if I can look back last year and say, hey, I'm doing better this year than I was last year, I want to be able to say that next year and the year after and the year after. I don't feel like I'm competing with anybody but myself. It's just a personal journey, and I'm happy to be on it.
0: Up three spots this week to number 26. This is Braden King with We Got Beer.

0: And that was Braden King with song number 26 this week with We Got Beer. Coming up, Zach Top gets pulled on stage by a country legend for a very surprise duet. We'll have that story up next when we return to the Cross Canada Country Countdown.
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1: Number 24.
0: Zach Top's whole sound goes right back to classic country. And he proved it recently in Toronto when Chris Stapleton pulled him on stage during his own show for a surprise cover of the Waylon Jennings classic, I Ain't Living Long Like This. And here's what the audience got to enjoy.

And that was such a big hit that fans online have already started asking for a real duet featuring both Zach Top and Chris Stapleton. Here now with song number 24, rising up two positions, this is Zach Top with South of Sanity.

0: That's how we know them now, but it's not how they started. This is Now and Then.
1: Sounds Like the Radio was Zach Top's very first country radio single, and it arrived in January 2024 like a missing piece that nobody knew they were looking for. It was a fiddle-bent foot stomper that name-drops Alan Jackson and 1994 in the same breath. Taste of Country called it the neo-traditional song fans were craving and said you could understand and sing along before he finished his third chorus. It was the most added song at country radio the week it debuted. A Grammy and two back-to-back number ones later, here's where it all started. This is our then song from Zach Top. Sounds Like the Radio.
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0: And that was our then song from Zach Top. 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Coming up, the country star who used to sing for dental patients as a kid. 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

0: That was Zach John King with Get to Drinkin', and it's holding steady at song number 23.
1: Number 22.
0: Well, it turns out that Ella Langley has been performing for an audience since, well, before she could drive. As a kid, her cousin worked at a dentist office, and Ella would sing for the patients while they waited. One of the first songs that she did learn was Froggy Went A-Courtin'.
2: Froggy Went A-Courtin'.

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0: Recently, Russell Dickerson posted a stripped-down cover of Garth Brooks' Calling Baton Rouge. It's a song he's called one of the tunes that changed his life. It's a radically different take on the Garth classic. But here, you take a listen for yourself.

Garth himself actually showed up in the comments writing, "I can't imagine what it's like to have that much talent. Love you, pal." Here now is song number 21, down two spots. This is Russell Dickerson, "Worth Your While."

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3: Garth Brooks wrote Standing Outside the Fire with songwriter Jenny Yates in about 90 minutes back in 1992. He used a phrase that just came up in conversation, and the song poured out from there. The music video tells the story of a boy with special needs competing in a race, and Garth says he still gets letters from Special Olympics families decades later. It's become one of the most meaningful songs of his career. And right now, on his current tour, it's the last song he plays every single night. Here with our throwback track, this is Garth Brooks and Standing Outside the Fire.
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1: We are in the process of counting down the top 30 country songs charting all across Canada this week. I'm your host, Kate Ryan.
0: Number 20.
1: Jason Aldean grew up in a blue-collar neighborhood where nobody had a big house or nice things. Now his daughter Navy's bedroom is a literal two-story princess castle. Aldean says he tells his kids all the time how lucky they are and admits there's real pride in being able to give them a childhood so different from his own. Here was song number 20 this week on the countdown, down five spots. This is Jason Aldean, Don't Tell on Me.

0: It's easy to see why that song has risen up two spots to number 19 this week on the countdown. That was Cameron Whitcomb, Kingdom of Fear.
1: The Cross Canada Country Countdown, number 18.
0: Sully Burrows is a busy guy these days. He's in Toronto this weekend performing at the Exhibition Fair. And then he heads to Saskatoon in a couple of weeks. And here's something to keep your ears open for. Some new music from Sully is on the way. We don't have all the details just yet, but when we do, you will hear it right here first. Holding steady, though, at number 18, this is Sully Burrows and Put It On Me. You look like

0: Staying put right in spot number 18 this week, that was Sully Burrows. Put It On Me.
1: Number 17.
0: Jelly Roll has spent part of his summer performing live at San Quentin Rehabilitation Center for the incarcerated men there. It's a full circle moment for Jelly, given where his own life was once headed. Up five spots this week to song number 17. Here now is Jelly Roll with Hands Up.
2: Let me tell

0: band, the James Barker Band, seems to be making a little bit of headway with their song After Dark, coming in at song number 16 this week on The Countdown. Coming up, Riley Green reveals a hidden talent that has absolutely nothing to do with country music. We'll have that story, plus music from High Valley and Zach McPhee.
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0: We are halfway through the countdown now. That was song number 15. Up two positions this week from High Valley, Fools.
1: Number 14.
0: Riley Greene's turned into a little bit of a tattoo artist on the side, it seems. In a show in Green Bay, a fan held up a sign asking him to draw her next tattoo. So Riley sketched a little turkey right there in the crowd. She got it inked on her arm days later. And it turns out it's not the first turkey he's drawn for a fan this way. Up two spots to song number 14. This is Riley Greene with Think As You Drunk.

0: Let's take a break from counting down the top 30 and check out one on the rise. Here's one to watch.
1: Zach McPhee grew up in the Okanagan Valley in British Columbia, and his path into music started in a pretty unexpected place. Singing was introduced to him as a form of speech therapy as a child. That turned into a lifelong love of storytelling. His song Smoke went gold at Canadian Country Radio, and now he's signed with Warner Music Canada. His new single is deeply personal, written about the journey from first dates to marriage to parenthood. In his words, it so perfectly captures the relationship I share with my wife. Here's our one to watch. This is Zach McPhee, The Way I Know You Now.

0: And that was our one to watch from Zach McPhee, The Way I Know You Now. Coming up, music from Shaboozey and a Canadian artist who says his new record is two records. He'll explain when we return to the Cross Canada Country Countdown.
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0: holding steady at number 13 this week on the countdown. That was Shaboozy with Cowgirl.
1: Number 12.
0: Tyler Joe Miller has been busy. New music is on the way, and apparently there's lots of it. Tyler says they've got more than enough material to fill not just one, but two albums. And Tyler says that, well, it's a pretty good problem to have.
2: We got a lot that we've been trying to pick from. And the issue was that we had almost too many songs that we wanted on these records. And so we were like, man, we could throw a lot on one, or maybe we can split this up a little bit. So I think this record's probably going to be around 10, 11 songs, something like that. And so then we're going to jump straight into another record is the plan. And we kind of got the game plan for what those look like, what those sound like and everything. And so we're kind of going two records at once is sort of the plan.
0: Down three spots to number 12. 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
0: Own Riegling has over 165 million global streams, a Juno nomination, a CCMA Album of the Year win, and he just played the Grand Ole Opry. You'd think by now getting on stage would be second nature, but Owen will tell you something totally different. The live performance thing, it still scares him.
2: I was just scrolling on my camera roll and this picture popped up. It made me really think about how freaking scared I used to be of being in front of people, especially in like school, doing like class speeches used to terrify me. So the fact that this is like my job now, to get up in front of thousands of people, talk and sing, like I never, ever, ever, ever thought that that would be my life. So if you're like really like scared of public speaking or just being shy, you know, I am too. And somehow I do it, so.
0: Down seven spots to song number 11. This is Owen Riegling, Love, Hate, Love.

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2: We have been counting down the top 30 songs charting all across Canada. We're getting a little closer to finding out who will be number one this week. Hello, I'm your host, Kate Ryan.
0: Number 10.
2: Bailey Zimmerman just scored his sixth number one at country radio with Chevy Silverado, and he marked the moment in the best way possible. He released the official music video featuring his mom. Here now, down two spots to song number 10. This is Bailey Zimmerman with Chevy Silverado.
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0: That song just feels like sunshine, doesn't it? Up two spots to number nine. That was Tennille Towns with Sunshine's Free.
1: Number eight.
0: Lainey Wilson joined Chris Stapleton on stage in Atlanta for a surprise cover of the Georgia Satellites' Keep Your Hands to Yourself. It's a fitting pick for the Peach State stop, and here's a little taste of that.

Lainey Wilson keeps moving up with her latest. Up four spots this week to number 8. This is Lainey Wilson featuring John Mayer, Phone Keys Wallet.

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1: Morgan Wallen gets criticized sometimes for having a long list of co-writers on his albums. But someone who has played on his biggest hits has a different take. Session musician Dave Cohen, who has played piano and keys on songs like Seven Summers, Send In My Boots, and Just In Case, says Wallen operates in what he calls a Goldilocks zone that very few artists find. In his words, he knows what he wants, he has a vision, and he's willing to collaborate. Morgan Wallen knows who he is and knows who he isn't. Down one spot to song number 7 this week. This is Morgan Wallen with Don't We. Wouldn't

0: gaining some ground up four spots this week to number six. That was Dallas Smith. Good Time Goes. This is it. We're coming down to the wire. We have the top five songs coming up. Can Stella Lefty make it 2 weeks in a row? You're going to have to join me to find out.
1: Don't move. Don't move. More of the Cross Canada Country Countdown coming up right after this.
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0: Welcome back to the countdown as we get set to unveil the next few songs heading up to who will be number one this week.
1: Number five.
0: A California appeals court just closed the book on a strange one. A fan sued Kenny Chesney after losing $300,000 to someone impersonating Kenny online. The fan argued that Chesney had a duty to warn people. And the court ruled Kenny owed her no such duty. He had nothing to do with the scam. It's a wild story, but a good reminder for anyone getting DMs from celebrities to just be extra cautious. Well, I guess in light of that recent court case, Kenny Chesney's just gonna carry on. Here now, up two spots. This is song number five on the Cross Canada Country Countdown.

0: That was Kenny Chesney with Carry On. Number five this week.
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0: Ella Langley's signature look, the bangs, the flares, the vintage Western vibe, has become just as recognizable as her music. In fact, her stylist, Stephanie Colvin, has built the whole look around two specific inspirations, Stevie Nicks and Loretta Lynn. It's kind of like bohemian freedom meets southern power. And she uses, get this, eyelash glue to keep Ella's signature bangs locked in place throughout every show. Up one spot to song number four. This is Ella Langley and Morgan Wallen with I Can't Love You Anymore.